0: 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Won't you hear me now? Won't you hear me now? Hey, hey, hey.
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7: Here's your river forecast. Partly cloudy tonight with a slight chance for storms. Lows level off around 71. Winds out of the south, 5 to 10 miles an hour. Partly cloudy tomorrow. Chance of thunderstorms. Daytime highs approaching 88. Slight chance for storms tomorrow night. Lows level off around 67. Mainly clear skies. I'm meteorologist Derek Height on 94.9 and 99.1 The River. Currently 81.
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5: Here's your river forecast. Partly cloudy tonight with a slight chance for storms. Lows level off around 71. Winds out of the south, 5 to 10 miles an hour. Partly cloudy tomorrow. Chance of thunderstorms. Daytime highs approaching 88. Slight chance for storms tomorrow night. Lows level off around 67. Mainly clear skies. I'm meteorologist Derek Height on 94.9 and 99.1 The River. 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
8: Here's your river forecast. Slight chance for storms tonight, otherwise mainly clear skies. Lows dip down to about 71. South winds 5 to 10 miles an hour. Chance for storms tomorrow. Daytime highs approaching 88. Partly cloudy skies. Partly cloudy tomorrow night. Slight chance for storms 67.

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6: Here's your river forecast. Slight chance for storms tonight, otherwise mainly clear skies. Lows dip down to about 71. South winds 5 to 10 miles an hour. Chance for storms tomorrow. Daytime highs approaching 88. Partly cloudy skies. Partly cloudy tomorrow night. Slight chance for storms, 67. I'm meteorologist Derek Height on 94.9 and 99.1 The River. Currently, it's 79 degrees.
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0: don't you dare touch that dial. 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

0: 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Right now, it's 77 degrees.
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7: Here's your river forecast. Slight chance for storms tonight, otherwise mainly clear skies. Lows dip down to about 71. South winds 5 to 10 miles an hour. Chance for storms tomorrow. Daytime highs approaching 88. Partly cloudy skies. Partly cloudy tomorrow night. Slight chance for storms 67. I'm meteorologist Derek Height on 94.9 and 99.1 The River. Right now, it's 77 degrees.
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13: Here's your river forecast. Slight chance for storms tonight, otherwise mainly clear skies. Lows dip down to about 71. South winds 5 to 10 miles an hour. Chance for storms tomorrow. Daytime highs approaching 88. Partly cloudy skies. Partly cloudy tomorrow night. Slight chance for storms 67. I'm meteorologist Derek Height on 94.9 and 99.1 The River. Right now, it's 77 degrees.
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3: Here's your river forecast. Slight chance for storms tonight, otherwise mainly clear skies. Lows dip down to about 71. South winds 5 to 10 miles an hour. Chance for storms tomorrow. Daytime highs approaching 88. Partly cloudy skies. Partly cloudy tomorrow night. Slight chance for storms 67. I'm meteorologist Derek Height on 94.9 and 99.1 The River. Right now, it's 77 degrees.
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3: Here's your river forecast. Slight chance for storms tonight. Otherwise, mainly clear skies. Lows dip down to about 71. South winds 5 to 10 miles an hour. Chance for storms tomorrow. Daytime highs approaching 88. Partly cloudy skies. Partly cloudy tomorrow night. Slight chance for storms, 67. I'm meteorologist Derek Height on 94.9 and 99.1 The River. Right now, it's 79 degrees.
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5: Here's your river forecast. Slight chance for storms tonight, otherwise mainly clear skies. Lows dip down to about 71. South winds 5 to 10 miles an hour. Chance for storms tomorrow. Daytime highs approaching 88. Partly cloudy skies. Partly cloudy tomorrow night. Slight chance for storms, 67.
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4: Here's your river forecast. Slight chance of thunderstorms overnight, otherwise mainly clear skies. Lows dip down to about 71. South winds 5 to 10 miles an hour. Partly cloudy skies Friday. Chance of thunderstorms 88. Lows level off around 67 Friday night. Slight chance for storms. I'm meteorologist Derek Height on 94.9 and 99.1 The River. Currently 77.
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3: Here's your river forecast. Slight chance of thunderstorms overnight. Otherwise, mainly clear skies. Lows dip down to about 71. South winds 5 to 10 miles an hour. Partly cloudy skies Friday. Chance of thunderstorms 88. Lows level off around 67 Friday night. Slight chance for storms. I'm meteorologist Derek Height on 94.9 and 99.1 The River. 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
3: Slight chance for storms overnight, otherwise mainly clear.
2: Lows level off around 71. Winds out of the south, 5 to 10 miles an hour. Sunshine mixed with clouds at times Friday.
3: Chance of thunderstorms.
2: Daytime highs approaching 88.
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2: Here's your updated forecast brought to you by Quick Star, supporting local weather in communities across the state. Slight chance for storms overnight, otherwise mainly clear. Lows level off around 71. Winds out of the south, 5 to 10 miles an hour. Sunshine mixed with clouds at times Friday. Chance of thunderstorms. Daytime highs approaching 88. I'm meteorologist Derek Height on 94.9 and 99.1 The River. 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
2: Here's your updated forecast brought to you by Quickstar, supporting local weather and communities across the state. Partly cloudy skies overnight with a slight chance of thunderstorms. Lows around 71, southerly winds 5 to 10 miles an hour. A mix of clouds and sun Friday, slight chance for storms, highs around 88. I'm meteorologist Derek Height on 94.9 and 99.1 The River. Currently, it's 77 degrees.
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2: Here's your updated forecast brought to you by Quickstar, supporting local weather in communities across the state. Partly cloudy skies overnight with a slight chance of thunderstorms. Lows around 71, southerly winds 5 to 10 miles an hour. A mix of clouds and sun Friday, slight chance for storms, highs around 88. I'm meteorologist Derek Height on 94.9 and 99.1 The River. 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
7: Here's your updated forecast brought to you by Quick Star, supporting local weather and communities across the state. Partly cloudy skies overnight with a slight chance of thunderstorms. Lows around 71, southerly winds 5 to 10 miles an hour. A mix of clouds and sun Friday, slight chance for storms, highs around 88. I'm meteorologist Derek Height on 94.9 and 99.1 The River. Right now, 75.
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2: Here's your river forecast. Chance of thunderstorms overnight, otherwise partly cloudy skies. Lows dip down to about 71. Southerly winds 5 to 10 miles an hour. Slight chance of thunderstorms Friday. High temperatures reach up to 88. Sunshine mixed with clouds at times. Mainly clear Friday night. Lows dip down to about 68. I'm meteorologist Derek Height on 94.9 and 99.1 The River. Currently, it's 75 degrees.
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4: Here's your river forecast. Chance of thunderstorms overnight, otherwise partly cloudy skies. Lows dip down to about 71. Southerly winds 5 to 10 miles an hour. Slight chance of thunderstorms Friday. High temperatures reach up to 88. Sunshine mixed with clouds at times. Mainly clear Friday night. Lows dip down to about 68. I'm meteorologist Derek Hite on 94.9 and 99.1 The River. Currently, it's 75 degrees.
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6: Here's your river forecast. A mix of clouds and sun today with a slight chance of thunderstorms. Daytime highs approaching 87, winds out of the southwest 5 to 10 miles an hour. Lows dip down to about 68 tonight, mainly clear. Daytime highs approaching 85 tomorrow, sunshine mixed with clouds at times. I'm meteorologist Derek Height on 94.9 and 99.1 The River. Currently 75.
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4: Here's your river forecast. A mix of clouds and sun today with a slight chance of thunderstorms. Daytime highs approaching 87. Winds out of the southwest, 5 to 10 miles an hour. Lows dip down to about 68. Tonight, mainly clear. Daytime highs approaching 85. Tomorrow, sunshine mixed with clouds at times. I'm meteorologist Derek Height on 94.9 and 99.1 The River. Currently 75.
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0: 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Good morning. Some good news regarding the bridge in Lansing from Iowa to Wisconsin. It's going to open early. That's right. I don't know if you heard the update yesterday from Darren, but looks like November it'll be ready to go. They're ahead of schedule, which is good news. That's probably going to be our good news story of the day, I think. That's great news, actually. Could have a great news story of the day. Anyhow, local news coming up here in a couple of minutes with Darren and our weekend weather forecast. Sports throughout our morning as well. 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
1: This is Radio Iowa. State corrections officials now say it was a chemical adhesive being used by a contractor during routine work on the roof that caused staff and prisoners to get sick at the Newton Prison on Wednesday. 9 staff and 10 inmates had to undergo medical evaluations. None were seriously hurt. The Iowa DOT says the new Mississippi River Bridge at Lansing is ahead of schedule and will open in November, well ahead of the original projected opening next spring. DOT engineer Clayton Burke says everyone has worked well together, including construction crews who have worked 10-hour days, 7 days a week.
2: I can't believe the sacrifices people are willing to make to be out here, away from their families, working on the bridge, to deliver this bridge as fast as we possibly can for the local communities and all of our users.
1: The original bridge closed for good late last year while the DOT set up a ferry service for thousands of daily commuters who used the bridge linking northeast Iowa and southwest Wisconsin. 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
10: Some good news regarding the new Mississippi River Bridge between Lansing and DeSoto.
2: You're looking at an opening date in early November for the bridge.
10: Clayton Burke with the Iowa Department of Transportation credits everyone involved with the project with the earlier than planned opening.
2: A lot of it comes down to teamwork, and when problems come up, we all work together to solve them, which kind of sounds a little cliche, but it's really true that we have an awesome team. They did a great job planning out the project and recognizing issues before they came up. And another, you know, massive part that contributed to the early opening is the effort that the workers put in, working 7 days a week, 10-hour days. So I can't believe the sacrifices people are willing to make to be out here, away from their families, working on the bridge, to deliver this bridge as fast as we possibly can for the local communities and all of our users.
10: Burke discusses what will happen between now and November on the project.
2: Between now and November, we are going to finish the roadway work on both the Iowa and Wisconsin side. We are already about a quarter of the way done with the barrier rail on the bridge. So we'll finish that barrier rail, or some people call it a safety railing, that protects vehicles from going off the side of the bridge. We'll finish that before the bridge is opened. And then there are a few other things you'll see the contractor working on. And it might seem like it sits there for a little bit, but we have to groove the bridge deck to make the surface a little more grippy, and for it provides an area for water to squish out under your tires so that you don't hydroplane or have ice freezing and sliding around on the ice. So there's quite a few things that still need to be done, But the big stuff's the roadway and the safety railing.
10: FERC says they plan to pinpoint a specific date to open the bridge between 1 and 3 weeks prior to early November. An Iowa man was killed in a bicycle accident along the Root River bike trail near Preston on Wednesday evening. The Fillmore County Sheriff's Office says the 63-year-old man was riding as part of a group when a tree fell on top of him. The incident happened about 2 miles east of Preston. The sheriff's office did not release the identity of the victim and did not release any additional details. And this in from the Cora Parks and Recreation Department. If conditions permit, the southwest quadrant of the community prairie will be spot sprayed for woody plants with a mixture of milestone and garland to reduce the proliferation of woody plant species, including buckthorn. The spraying is scheduled for today. Parks and Recreation Director Mark Wolte says the area will be closed until the re-entry period of 24 hours, and signage will remain up for 96 hours with additional information regarding the application. With news, I'm Darren Swenson.
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15: Here's your river forecast. A mix of clouds and sun today with a slight chance of thunderstorms. Daytime highs approaching 87. Winds out of the southwest 5 to 10 miles an hour. Lows dip down to about 68 tonight, mainly clear. Daytime highs approaching 85 tomorrow. Sunshine mixed with clouds at times. I'm meteorologist Derek Height on 94.9 and 99.1 The River. Currently 75.
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I'm Josh Blake with Kelly Clarkson.

Brownfield Dairy Report on the way. Also a Radio Iowa Sports update around 6:30. Here's the Bee Gees. Love somebody.

0: the music of your lifetime. 94.9, 99.1, The River. I'm Josh. And later on tonight, we're going to bring you the walk-on football game. And we'll bring it to you here on The River. It's Olwine at walk-on tonight. And 7:30 with Andy Sires and Evan O'Neill. Right now, the latest from Brownfield.
1: Bringing Canada back to the negotiating table. I'm Erin Anderson with the Brownfield Dairy Update. This program is brought to you by John Deere. We're proud to support the American farmers and ranchers who harvest our future year in and year out. An ag lobbyist says a trade standoff between the U.S. and Canada is complicating efforts to update the U.S.-Mexico-Canada agreement. Randy Russell says he's concerned.
2: The relations between our government and the Mexican government are far better. I think with Canada, it is we've got some real challenges.
1: He says any resolution starts with leadership.
2: Relationship between President Trump and Mr. Carney, I'll leave that for the White House to describe, but we've got some challenges there. So there is just an environment right now where this seems to be escalating and not de-escalating.
1: The U.S. currently has a 50% tariff in effect on certain Canadian goods, including dairy. Canada has responded with their own tariffs on U.S. dairy and ag equipment, among other items that are expected to go into effect next week. Cash dairy prices were mostly up Thursday at the Chicago Mercantile Exchange. Dry whey was up $1 to $75. One sale was reported at that price. 40-pound cheese blocks were up a quarter to $147.75. Four sales were reported ranging from $147 to $147.75. Cheese barrels were unchanged at $153.25. No sales were reported. Butter was up $3.25 to $144. 18 sales were reported ranging from $143 to $144. Non-fat dry milk was unchanged at $188. Five sales were reported ranging from $187 to $188. For more ag news, markets, and weather, go to brownfieldagnews.com. I'm Erin Anderson with the Brownfield Dairy Update.
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0: Friday get together, weekend forecast on the way. Labor Day weekend, of course, yes. So a lot of us will be, maybe doing some grilling or maybe going somewhere on Monday for Labor Day and doing some get together stuff with family or friends, right? Hope you have a safe weekend as well. 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
1: This is Sports on Radio Iowa. I'm Todd Kim. Week 2 of the high school football season features big matchups at the top of the two largest classes. In 4A, third-ranked Lewis Central hosts number 2 Sergeant Bluff Luton. Sergeant Bluff Luton coach Justin Smith says his team will need to respond to the physical challenge the Titans provide.
2: We're going to have to be more physical than our size allows. You know, and we talk about that all the time. You know, being physical is more of a mindset than it is a physical ability. So we're definitely going to have to, work really hard to be the hammer and not the nail in this game.
1: 4A, top-ranked Cedar Rapids Xavier visits number 4 Western Dubuque. In 5A, it's number 1 Dowling Catholic at second-ranked Johnston. Third-ranked Iowa City Liberty hosts number 4 Southeast Polk. And in 3A tonight, it's second-ranked Solon at home against fourth-ranked Williamsburg. 2A, number 2 Albernette visits fourth-ranked Mid Prairie. 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
11: Here's your river forecast. A mix of clouds and sun today with a slight chance of thunderstorms. Daytime highs approaching 87. Winds out of the southwest, 5 to 10 miles an hour. Lows dip down to about 68. Tonight, mainly clear. Daytime highs approaching 85. Tomorrow, sunshine mixed with clouds at times. I'm meteorologist Derek Height on 94.9 and 99.1 The River. Right now, it's 70.

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3: 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So when you go out typically and you're taking soil samples, it's a very labor-intensive process. There's hydraulic probes, there's manual probes, and they all require a lot of effort and toil.
1: Vicari says that because soil sampling is labor-intensive and time-consuming, Radical Agronomics was determined to develop a more efficient and effective method for soil sampling.
3: So with GeoKnife, it's an automated high-speed trencher that goes across the row and allows us to take a representative sample without any pain or effort on your back. So hopefully making it a little bit easier to collect those soil samples.
1: He says that GeoKnife collects a continuous soil profile across the row at a consistent depth, which helps to reduce variability while collecting samples.
3: We found that if you do banded nutrients, it's very hard to decide where you want to take those soil probe locations at. You could get it in the band and you get a higher representative number, or if you miss it. So the thought with the GeoKnife is, rather than figuring out where to take it, let's take the whole thing. So GeoKnife takes the equivalent of 48 hand probes going across the road to get that representative sample and help represent those banded nutrients better.
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1: This is Radio Iowa. Officials with the State Department of Corrections are releasing more details now about this week's medical incident at the Newton Prison that sickened nearly 20 people. Radio Iowa's Dar Danielson reports.
2: The update says the problem happened Wednesday when the fumes from a chemical adhesive used by a third-party contractor during routine work on the roof caused staff and prisoners to get sick. The department says 9 prison staff members and 10 prisoners underwent medical evaluations and have been cleared. The DOC and Department Administrative Services says a prison is safe to resume normal operations. Radio Iowa, I'm Dar Danielson.
1: The extreme heat warning is again being extended now through tomorrow night for 13 southeast Iowa counties for cities including Davenport, Iowa City, and Burlington. The forecast for Keokuk calls for a high this afternoon of 96, while heat indices in the region may reach 110. The heat advisory now covers a wider area of the state as well, roughly from Highway 20 south. 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
3: Hi, Hawk fans. This is Hawkeye coach Kirk Ferentz. 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It's not just a symbol, it's an important reminder that farmers are the backbone of Iowa and the heart of our country. 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We'll see you at the game.
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4: Some good news regarding the new Mississippi River Bridge between Lansing and DeSoto.
5: We are looking at an opening date in early November for the bridge.
4: Clayton Burke with the Iowa Department of Transportation credits everyone involved with the project with the earlier than planned opening.
5: A lot of it comes down to teamwork, and when problems come up, we all work together to solve them, which kind of sounds a little cliche, but it's really true that we had an awesome team. They did a great job planning out the project and recognizing issues before they came up. And another, you know, massive part that contributed to the early opening is the effort that the workers put in, working 7 days a week, 10-hour days. So I can't believe the sacrifices people are willing to make to be out here away from their families, working on the bridge to deliver this bridge as fast as we possibly can for the local communities and all of our users.
4: Burke discusses what will happen between now and November on the project.
5: Between now and November, we are going to finish the roadway work on both the Iowa and Wisconsin side. We are already about a quarter of the way done with the barrier rail on the bridge. So we'll finish that barrier rail, or some people call it a safety railing that protects vehicles from going off the side of the bridge. We'll finish that before the bridge is opened. And then there are a few other things you'll see the contractor working on. And it might seem like it sits there for a little bit, but we have to groove the bridge deck to make the surface a little more grippy, and for it provides an area for water to squish out under your tires so that you don't hydroplane or have ice freezing and sliding around on the ice. So there's quite a few things that still need to be done. But the big stuff's the roadway and the safety railing.
4: Burke says they plan to pinpoint a specific date to open the bridge between 1 and 3 weeks prior to early November. An Iowa man was killed in a bicycle accident along the Root River bike trail near Preston on Wednesday evening. The Fillmore County Sheriff's Office says the 63-year-old man was riding as part of a group when a tree fell on top of him. The incident happened about 2 miles east of Preston. The sheriff's office did not release the identity of the victim and did not release any additional details. And this in from the Cora Parks and Recreation Department. If conditions permit, the southwest quadrant of the community prairie will be spot sprayed for woody plants with a mixture of milestone and garland to reduce the proliferation of woody plant species, including buckthorn. The spraying is scheduled for today. Parks and Recreation Director Mark Wolte says the area will be closed until the re-entry period of 24 hours, and signage will remain up for 96 hours with additional information regarding the application. With news, I'm Darren Swenson.
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7: Here's your river forecast. A mix of clouds and sun today with a slight chance of thunderstorms. Daytime highs approaching 87. Winds out of the southwest, 5 to 10 miles an hour. Lows dip down to about 68 tonight, mainly clear. Daytime highs approaching 85. Tomorrow, sunshine mixed with clouds at times. I'm meteorologist Derek Height on 94.9 and 99.1 The River. Right now, it's 77 degrees.
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0: Daughtry. Yeah, we're into September now. 94.9, 99.1 The River. Sports coming up here shortly. And some showers, thunderstorms, still a possibility today. Otherwise, we'll get to some sunshine, a high of 89. Heat index value as high as 99 today, and very muggy conditions. Overnight tonight, partly cloudy, low 69. Sunny, 87 tomorrow. For Sunday, 83, and a slight chance of a shower. And for Monday, Labor Day, 82, slight chance of some rain. We've got 77 right now.
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0: Moms are rarely lazy. Today is a day where moms are encouraged to take a much-needed break and, yes, be a little lazy. Today is National College Colors Day. Good day to show your school pride. National Wildlife Day, a day dedicated to appreciating and protecting the wildlife that shares the planet with us. Also, another nice thing about today, National Macadamia Nut Day. Good day for some macadamia nut cookies, perhaps. That'd be all right. So there you go. That's what's going on this Friday. And let's check in with Fox Sports.
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2: In college football, an injunction has been granted by a Louisiana judge, paving the way for NCAA and SEC eligibility for more than 40 athletes, including potential LSU transfers Daquan Wright and Xavier Harris. On Thursday, the SEC filed a lawsuit against.
3: It's week number two of the high school football season. Two undefeated teams will get together in Cresco tonight as Decorah travels to take on Crestwood. Vikings coach Mike Tungan says despite a week one win over Waukon, there's still plenty to work on.
4: I think just consistent play throughout the course of the game. We need to get better in our kicking game. We had a couple extra points that we left on the table. The other thing is just finding some more depth. That's very glaring for us. We have a lot of guys that are playing a lot of minutes, and we need to keep trying to find guys that'll continue to get better and step up and be ready to go.
3: Cadet coach Justin Denner says his team will look to build off of a season-opening win against MFL Merrimack.
5: You know, overall, there's a lot still to work on. We're glad we're working on it through a win versus a loss. You know, it's about finding that balancing act of you got to feel good about the fact that you did what you're supposed to do. But at the same time, if we're the same team that we were last Friday, this upcoming Friday, it's not going to be good enough.
3: You can hear the game tonight on 104.7 KVIK. Randy Iverson and Ryan Hogan will be on the call beginning at 7:30. Will be the home opener for the Waukon Indians tonight as they host Owine. Indian coach Chad Bierman says there were things to build on despite the loss to Decorah in week one.
6: I think we responded well after we adjusted to the increased physicality that was necessary. When we're just seeing ourselves, our scout team isn't quite anywhere near the level that the Decorah kids are. So it was a wake-up call first half, and we responded better in the second half.
3: You can hear this game tonight on 94.9 and 99.1 The River. Andy Sayers and Evan O'Neill will be on the call beginning at 7 p.m. It'll be the district opener tonight in Kelmer as Southwind hosts North Butler. Warrior coach Carter Wentold says there are some simple things his team needs to improve after week one.
7: We just got to come out faster. Like I said, run the ball, defensively get after it. Get off the field on third down.
3: This game will be the Bluff Country 103.5 KNEI game of the week. Pat Wagner and Brad Wild will be on the call beginning at 7 p.m. The Turkey Valley Trojans will open up district play tonight, traveling to Janesville. Trojan coach Mark Scott says his team has a lot of improving to do after a week one loss to Riceville.
8: We need to get better, period. That's it. At every aspect of the game, they beat us everywhere. Offense, defense, special teams. Do the things we want you to do and do them right.
3: This game will be the 100.5, the Hawk game of the week. Myself, Darren Swenson, will be on the call beginning at 7 p.m. The Caledonia Warriors will open their season tonight hosting Rushford Peterson. Warrior coach Carl Frichte says they have a lot of strengths and a lot of things to work on as of the present time.
9: I would like to think it's speed again and our football IQ. I think we do have a good football IQ. The thing that does worry me about them, though, is that, just like everybody, we're sort of fighting the numbers. You got a couple guys that are banged up, and, we need to get them back ASAP. But, the younger guys got to step up, and that's sort of where we are. We're with our strength and our weaknesses.
3: You can hear an audio stream of this game on the LA Communications YouTube channel. Greg and Jim Hoshite will have the call beginning at 7 p.m. Also tonight, we'll preview all of the area games on the Friday night tailgate beginning at 6 p.m. on 94.9 and 99.1 The River. And on your way home from the games tonight,

0: Tune in to the Iowa High School Scoreboard Show from 10 p.m. until 11:30 on 94.9 and 99.1 The River. The South Winneshiek High School volleyball team has entered the Iowa Girls High School Athletic Union Class 2A volleyball rankings this week. The Warriors are ranked number 12 in this week's poll. They are off to a 7-0 start for the season. High school volleyball from last night. It was St. Ansgar defeating Decorah 3-2. Rushford with a clean sweep over Waukon in 3. Crestwood in 3 defeated Owine. Mabel Canton in 3 defeated Lanesboro. Spring Grove over Schaefer Academy in 3. Fillmore Central over St. Charles in 3. And Dover Yoda defeated Caledonia in 4. Girls tennis from last night. It was Dyke New Hartford over Decorah 7-2. High school cross country meets at MFL Marmac and Charles City were canceled due to the weather last night. At the Bill Glomsky Invitational at Stuartville last night, Lanesboro Fillmore Central girls finished 7th. They were led by Autumn Rakosnik, finishing 6th as an individual. The Lanesboro Fillmore Central boys finished 11th. Quinn Lepper was the top runner for LFC, finishing 27th. Boys soccer from last night, St. Charles defeated Caledonia 7-1, and on the girls' side, it was St. Charles over Caledonia 3-1. With a look at sports this morning, I'm Darren Swenson.
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5: Here's your river forecast. A mix of clouds and sun today with a slight chance of thunderstorms. Daytime highs approaching 87. Winds out of the southwest 5 to 10 miles an hour. Lows dip down to about 68. Tonight, mainly clear. Daytime highs approaching 85. Tomorrow, sunshine mixed with clouds at times. I'm meteorologist Derek Height on 94.9 and 99.1 The River. Right now, 79.
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0: Katie Lang, Constant Craving. Good morning. 77 degrees. Going to be a warm and muggy Friday today as we head into the Labor Day weekend. Billy Joel coming up here in moments after Market Matters.
1: Another day, another big blob of red on the greens. This is Market Matters on the Iowa Agribusiness Radio Network. I'm Dustin Huffman. Front month corn futures fractionally lower. Soybeans 2 to 3 cents lower. We'll look at the numbers in detail here in just a little bit. Yesterday, December corn was down 2 3/4. November beans were up 6 cents. And Kansas City wheat was down almost 19 cents. Thursday, soybean prices were propped up by extreme heat that's unfavorable for the finishing stages of the U.S. crop. Russia's leader expressed optimism for peace with Ukraine, pushing down wheat prices yesterday as well. Corn prices clawed back from double-digit losses early in the session, limiting those losses. Today's trade faces positioning ahead of a long weekend with ongoing uncertainty in two wars. The Bureau of Labor Statistics releases an August employment report at 7:30. Otherwise, it's a quiet day, with CFTC doing its weekly commitment to traders report after 2:30. And again, the markets are closed Monday for the Labor Day holiday. The Dow Jones right now is down 57 points. European and Asian markets are also trading mixed right now. On the livestock side, pork cutout prices were lower Thursday, with the biggest shock of all was a $32.13 drop in the value of pork bellies. Cattle had a great trading session on Thursday, bringing life back into a dreadful market as of late. Live cattle led the way, with most contracts trading $2 to $4 higher. Opening cattle calls them to be higher to mixed. Hogs look to be lower. We'll take a look at the numbers coming up after this.
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1: On the overnight, December corn is down a half at 5:40 and a quarter. March down a half at 5:55 and a half. November beans down 2 1/4 at 13:14 even. January beans down 2 1/2 at 13:29 even. Soybean meal $2.20 lower at 3:46.40. Soy oil 52 cents lower at 69.11. Chicago wheat down 0.25 cents at 7:54 even. Kansas winter wheat is up a penny at 8:16 1/2. Kansas spring wheat down 8 1/2 at 7:76 1/2. Minneapolis spring wheat up a penny at 7:66 1/2. Oats trading down 3 3/4. That's at 3:64 3/4. Saw triple digit gains in the cattle, double digit losses in hogs. That's Market Matters.
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0: The River, 94.9, 99.1. Good morning, 8 o'clock news just moments away. This is KDHK, HD2 Decorah, and KDEC Decorah. Pledge of Allegiance now. American Legion riders with the pledge.
1: I pledge allegiance to the flag of the United States of America and to the republic for which it stands, one nation, under God, indivisible, with liberty and justice for all.
2: This is Radio Iowa. State corrections officials now say it was a chemical adhesive being used by a contractor during routine work on the roof that caused staff and prisoners to get sick at the Newton Prison on Wednesday. 9 staff and 10 inmates had to undergo medical evaluations. None were seriously hurt. The Iowa DOT says the new Mississippi River Bridge at Lansing is ahead of schedule and will open in November, well ahead of the original projected opening next spring. DOT engineer Clayton Burke says everyone's worked well together, including construction crews who have worked 10-hour days, 7 days a week.
3: I can't believe the sacrifices people are willing to make to be out here, away from their families, working on the bridge, to deliver this bridge as fast as we possibly can for the local communities and all of our users.
2: The original bridge closed for good late last year while the DOT set up a ferry service for thousands of daily commuters who used the bridge linking northeast Iowa and southwest Wisconsin. 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
0: 77 degrees at the River Studio. 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
15: Some good news regarding the new Mississippi River Bridge between Lansing and DeSoto.
3: We are looking at an opening date in early November for the bridge.
15: Clayton Burke with the Iowa Department of Transportation credits everyone involved with the project with the earlier than planned opening.
3: A lot of it comes down to teamwork, and when problems come up, we all work together to solve them, which kind of sounds a little cliche, but it's really true that we have an awesome team. They did a great job planning out the project and recognizing issues before they came up. And another massive part that contributed to the early opening is the effort that the workers put in, working 7 days a week, 10-hour days. So I can't believe the sacrifices people are willing to make to be out here, away from their families, working on the bridge, to deliver this bridge as fast as we possibly can for the local communities and all of our users.
15: Burke discusses what will happen between now and November on the project.
3: Between now and November, we are going to finish the roadway work on both the Iowa and Wisconsin side. We are already about a quarter of the way done with the barrier rail on the bridge, so we'll finish that barrier rail, or some people call it a safety railing that protects vehicles from going off the side of the bridge. We'll finish that before the bridge is opened, and then there are a few other things you'll see the contractor working on, and it might seem like it sits there for a little bit, but we have to groove the bridge deck to make the surface a little more grippy, and for it provides an area for water to squish out under your tires so that you don't hydroplane or have ice freezing and sliding around on the ice. So there's quite a few things that still need to be done, but the big stuff's the roadway and the safety railing.
15: Burke says they plan to pinpoint a specific date to open the bridge between 1 and 3 weeks prior to early November. An Iowa man was killed in a bicycle accident along the Root River bike trail near Preston on Wednesday evening. The Fillmore County Sheriff's Office says the 63-year-old man was riding as part of a group when a tree fell on top of him. The incident happened about 2 miles east of Preston. The sheriff's office did not release the identity of the victim and did not release any additional details. And this in from the Cora Parks and Recreation Department. If conditions permit, the southwest quadrant of the community prairie will be spot sprayed for woody plants with a mixture of milestone and garland to reduce the proliferation of woody plant species, including buckthorn. The spraying is scheduled for today. Parks and Recreation Director Mark Wolte says the area will be closed until the re-entry period of 24 hours, and signage will remain up for 96 hours with additional information regarding the application. With news, I'm Darren Swenson.
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16: A celebration of life will be held for Alice Schwartzoff Brown today at 1 o'clock at Holy Family Hall in Caledonia, with a visitation 1 hour before. Burial will follow at St. Mary's Catholic Cemetery in Dorchester. That is for Alice Schwartzoff Brown.
17: Services for Brunel Ramlow, age 97, of Decorah, will be held on Friday today at 11 a.m. at the Decorah Lutheran Church. And visitation is going on from 9:45 until 10:45 at the church today. The Helms Senior Home is helping the family of Brunel Ramlow, age 97.
16: A massive Christian burial for Marie Sobolik, 82, of Cresco, will be held at 10 o'clock this morning at Notre Dame Catholic Church in Cresco. There will be a visitation 1 hour before the service at the church this morning. Hant Hudak Funeral Home of Cresco is assisting the family of Marie Sobolik, 82, of Cresco.
17: A celebration of life will be held for Alan Big Al Monroe, age 81, of Freeport, on Saturday from 10 until 1 at the Austin Community Center. 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
16: Massive Christian burial for Francis Fritz Joseph Mossman, 96, of Decorah, will be at 10:30 on Saturday morning at St. Benedict Catholic Church, Decorah. 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Helms Funeral Home is handling the arrangements for Francis Fritz Joseph Mossman, 96, of Decorah.
17: Memorial services for 88-year-old Dwayne Martin's of Waukon will be held on Saturday at 11 a.m. at the Martin Ground Funeral Home in Waukon. Friends may greet the family from 9 a.m. until the time of services on Saturday, and that is for Dwayne Martin's, age 88, of Waukon.
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2: Here's your river forecast. Chance for storms today, otherwise sunshine mixed with clouds at times. Daytime highs approaching 87. Southwest winds 8 to 15 miles an hour. Partly cloudy with fog in spots tonight. Slight chance for storms. Lows level off around 68. Tomorrow, high of 85. I'm meteorologist Derek Height on 94.9 and 99.1 The River. Right now, 77.
0: Well, coming up this hour, music from John Denver, Elton John, Bruno Mars, and the good news story of the day, local story, coming up here shortly on The River.

Bruno Mars, still 94.9, 99.1, the river. Good morning, 77 degrees. And as promised, the good news story of the day. It's a local story. We've been hearing a lot about it since late yesterday, but the Iowa DOT says the new Mississippi River Bridge at Lansing is ahead of schedule. Yeah, if you had maybe missed it on the news, yep. It'll open sometime in November, well ahead of the original projected opening in the spring of next year. So that is definitely good news for people on both sides of the Mississippi. But they don't have the exact date yet, but they still have plenty of work to do between now and then. And, of course, work started on the new bridge late 2023. The old bridge was demolished in December, this past December. And, yeah, they're ahead of schedule. So that is our good news story of the day, the Lansing Bridge. Mississippi River Bridge from Wisconsin to Iowa, opening early sometime in November. Looking forward to driving over the new bridge. Elton John, Kiki D here on the river.

0: That's Parachute. She is Love. 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
11: Here's your river forecast. Chance for storms today. Otherwise, sunshine mixed with clouds at times. Daytime highs approaching 87.

0: Southwest winds 8 to 15 miles an hour. Partly cloudy, with fog in spots tonight. Slight chance for storms. Lows level off around 68. Tomorrow, high of 85. I'm meteorologist Derek Height on 94.9 and 99.1 The River. Currently, it's 77 degrees.
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6: Here's your river forecast. Sunshine mixed with clouds at times today, with a slight chance of thunderstorms. Daytime highs approaching 87. Winds out of the southwest, 8 to 15 miles an hour. Partly cloudy skies with fog in spots tonight. Slight chance of thunderstorms. Lows dip down to about 68. I'm meteorologist Derek Hite on 94.9 and 99.1 The River. 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

0: Doobie Brothers on the River, 94.9 and 99.1. Who's ready for the space elevator? The space elevator. I'll explain more in just a little while. Backstreet Boys on the River.
1: I got mixed emotions.

Doobie Brothers on the River, 94.9 and 99.1. Who's ready for the space elevator? The space elevator. I'll explain more in just a little while. Backstreet Boys on the River. Roy Orbison from 94.9, 99.1, the River. Good morning, I'm Josh Blake and TGIF. For years, scientists and engineers have been playing with the idea of launching an electric cable into space. Sounds kind of scary, but interesting. It would be plugged into the equator here on Earth and would allow machine climbers to pull cargo up 62,000 miles without chemical rockets. Now, while the idea seems outrageous, scientists discovered a graphite material that would be strong enough to work as a tether material and hurtling through space. Yeah. Supporting the cargo climbers. And the whole thing could be another step towards settlements on the moon and eventually Mars. I'm out on that. I'm fine right here in the tri-state area, as far as where I'm living, but no, I probably won't be going up that elevator anytime soon. But it is an interesting concept, I guess. The elevator into space.

0: Beach Boys on the River, 94.9, 99.1, as we roll into Labor Day weekend. Hopefully you have a nice, relaxing weekend, but a safe one as well. If you're out on the river and whatever you're doing this weekend, camping, perhaps. Time for a Brownfield opening market update.
1: 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General call for cash hog business this morning is steady to a dollar lower, probably more on the lower side of things, as buyers generally have the needed near-term numbers in hand ahead of the three-day weekend. The pork carcass cutout value dropped $4.50 on Thursday afternoon to $91.12. The estimated hog slaughter on Thursday was 467,000 head, 19,000 less than last week and 20,000 below a year ago. Box beef declined, choices down $1.88 at $376.90, and select beef is $2.86 lower at $350.72. In Chicago this morning, November beans are down 8.5 cents, December corn is 4 lower, and December wheat is down 11.5. Not a lot of changes here fundamentally. A lot of this is just profit-taking and ongoing overbought signals as traders get ready for this upcoming three-day weekend. Soybeans and corn continue to watch late finishing weather, which generally looks pretty hot and dry here over the next several days in much of the region. As for wheat, it continues to keep an eye on the situation in the Black Sea region. Over at the Merck, live and feeder cattle are up as traders wait for the rest of this week's direct cash cattle business. Just some light activity so far. October live's up 45 at 214.75, and December's 122 higher, 217.35. October feeders are up 92 at 322.02. November's $1.25 higher at 316.55. And hogs are lower, pressured by Thursday's drop in the pork carcass cutout value, along with technical weakness after yesterday's close. Most active October is down a dollar and a dime at 82.32. This program is brought to you by John Deere, proud to support the American farmers and ranchers who harvest our future year in and year out. John Perkins, Brownfield.
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1: Weather for today, a chance of some showers and thunderstorms, high 89. Tonight, some patchy fog overnight and a low of 69. Maybe some fog tomorrow morning, otherwise sunny 87 for Sunday, partly sunny 83. And then for Labor Day here, partly sunny 82.

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0: This is Radio Iowa. State corrections officials now say it was a chemical adhesive being used by a contractor during routine work on the roof that caused staff and prisoners to get sick at the Newton Prison on Wednesday. 9 staff and 10 inmates had to undergo medical evaluations. None were seriously hurt. The Iowa DOT says the new Mississippi River Bridge at Lansing is ahead of schedule and will open in November, well ahead of the original projected opening next spring. DOT engineer Clayton Burke says everyone has worked well together, including construction crews who have worked 10-hour days, 7 days a week.
1: I can't believe the sacrifices people are willing to make to be out here, away from their families, working on the bridge, to deliver this bridge as fast as we possibly can for the local communities and all of our users.
0: The original bridge closed for good late last year while the DOT set up a ferry service for thousands of daily commuters who used the bridge linking northeast Iowa and southwest Wisconsin. This is Radio Iowa.
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4: 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What is the protocol if you're traveling through a construction zone and an emergency vehicle needs to get through? We asked that question of Pete Helmstead of the Iowa Department of Transportation.
5: It's very simple and very similar to if you're on a regular road. 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Obviously, that's not necessarily the case all the time. 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
4: Helmstead says they work with first responders when it comes to projects to make sure that they are aware of the project so they can adjust their routes if necessary. With this information update, I'm Darren Swanson.
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12: Here's your river forecast. Sunshine mixed with clouds at times today, with a slight chance of thunderstorms. Daytime highs approaching 87. Winds out of the southwest, 8 to 15 miles an hour. partly cloudy skies with fog in spots. Tonight, slight chance of thunderstorms. Lows dip down to about 68. I'm meteorologist Derek Height on 94.9 and 99.1 The River. Currently, it's 81 degrees.
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1: Cattle futures are higher. Hogs, corn, and soybeans are lower. I'm John Perkins with a Brownfield Market Update. You are made for farming, and so is Stein. It's Stein Seed Company. They have decades of research dedicated to developing seed that allows you to farm the way you want to farm. Stein has yield. Soybeans are seeing some profit taking with no change in the weather, as parts of the region are expected to stay hot and dry into the coming week. Unknown bought more than 250,000 tons of U.S. soybeans this morning. November is down 8 at 1208.5. January is 7.75 lower at 1223.75. October meals down 80 cents at 347.80. October bean oils down 141 at 68.22. Corn's taking profits, monitoring late finishing weather with near-term rain chances favoring northern growing areas. New crop planting's reportedly underway in parts of South America. December's down 3.5 at 537.25. March is 3.25 lower at 552.75. Wheat also taking profits, waiting to see if ceasefire negotiations between Russia and Ukraine resume. Drought in the plains and high input costs could limit U.S. winter wheat planting. September Chicago's down 12.5 at 741.75. Cotton and rice also seen some pre-holiday weekend profit taking. December's down 48 at 86. November for the cotton. November rice is 5 lower at 1565. Live and feeder cattle are up on follow-through technical buying, waiting to see how much direct trade's left to be done. If there is any left to be done, it's probably mostly in the south. October live is up 20 at 214.47. December's 87 higher at 217. October feeders are up 45 at 321.55. And hogs are lower, pressured by Thursday's $4.50 drop in pork. October lean is down 45 cents at $83, and December 70 lower at 73.22. Crude oil's below $80 a barrel. John Perkins, Brownfield Market Update.
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0: This is John Tesh on the River, 94.9 and 99.1 FM. John Tesh back with the wedding report, wedding trends. When it comes to weddings, there is one thing millennials can agree on. They don't want their ceremony to look anything like their parents. According to the wedding planning website Wedding Wire, more couples are creating customized personal weddings. A recent survey of 18,000 couples found that only 25% will have a traditional ceremony. Most wedding traditions are seen as old-fashioned these days. That's why more millennial couples are creating ceremonies from scratch, from destination weddings to having friends officiate the ceremony to outsourcing the writing of their wedding vows to even online consultants. Another big factor driving the custom wedding trend is that today's ceremonies aren't about young people starting their lives together anymore. Sociologist Patricia Arend from Fitchburg State University says today's couples are getting married well into adulthood. And more often than not, they've already started their lives together before the marriage. The average age of marrying couples, it's now 29.
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1: Here's your river forecast. Sunshine mixed with clouds at times today, with a slight chance of thunderstorms. Daytime highs approaching 87. Winds out of the southwest, 8 to 15 miles an hour. Partly cloudy skies with fog in spots. Tonight, slight chance of thunderstorms. Lows dip down to about 68. I'm meteorologist Derek Height on 94.9 and 99.1 The River. Currently, it's 81 degrees.
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5: Here's your river forecast. Sunshine mixed with clouds at times today, with daytime highs approaching 87. Southwest winds 8 to 15 miles an hour. Partly cloudy skies with fog in spots tonight. Slight chance for storms. Lows dip down to about 68. A mix of clouds and sun with fog early tomorrow. High of 85. I'm meteorologist Derek Height on 94.9 and 99.1 The River. Right now, it's 82 degrees.
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2: Okay.
1: We know how to help you prevent that. You know you should brush your teeth twice a day, keep your teeth clean and everything. But they found that the best reason for this, beyond bad breath, is that the bacteria in your mouth can cause gum disease, gingivitis. That has been found in the brains of Alzheimer's patients because enzymes produced by the mouth bacteria destroy nerve cells in the brain.
2: So they're finding the connection. I always thought it was correlation. I thought, you know, if you're not taking care of your teeth, it means you're probably not taking care of yourself in general.
1: Sure.
2: But look, plaque is plaque, and the bacteria detritus that ends up in your arteries, in your brain, all that stuff, It's clogging you up, guys. So you got to make sure that, you know, hygiene is important, not just because you want to smell good and look good and you know, kissably fresh breath, but because it's good for your brain.
1: Yeah. Isn't that a song? Plaque is plaque. I want my baby back.
2: I don't know. It sounds like somebody that's playing Branson right now.
1: I've played Branson. There's nothing wrong with that.
2: Nothing wrong with Branson. All the

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1: 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John Tesh here. Thanks for joining me again for Intelligence for Your Life. And did you know that most college students, including me, wish they were taught more life skills? You know, one of the most popular, I think it's at Yale University, is a course called Adulting, and it's always booked up. A survey of recent college grads finding that 81% do wish they were taught more life skills before graduating. The top things people wish they were taught are, see if you see yourself in here, how to invest, long-term financial planning, and the best ways to manage their student loan debt. Another 30% regret not learning how to budget. 17% of college grads polled still don't know how to cook or do their own laundry. And 26% say they also feel lost when it comes to basic apartment maintenance, like unclogging a toilet or resetting a Wi-Fi router. Yes, adulting.
2: Intelligence for your life.
1: 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I'll share a list of foods from neurologist Dr. Alan Hirsch that are proven to help you send the message, hey ladies, I'm healthy and I'm working.

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And the legendary singers from decades ago.

0: This is the 411, so your life doesn't become a 911. All the information you need to live your life a whole lot better. We're coming back with more.
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5: Here's your river forecast. Sunshine mixed with clouds at times today, with daytime highs approaching 87. Southwest winds 8 to 15 miles an hour. Partly cloudy skies with fog in spots tonight. Slight chance for storms. Lows dip down to about 68. A mix of clouds and sun with fog early tomorrow. High of 85. I'm meteorologist Derek Hite on 94.9 and 99.1 The River. Right now, 84.
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0: This is John Tesh on the River, 94.9 and 99.1 FM. Welcome back to Intelligence for Your Life. John Tesh with you. And gentlemen, did you know that we can eat our way to being more attractive? It turns out some foods help us release more pheromones, which are chemicals in our sweat that sends the message, hey ladies, I'm healthy and worth getting to know. So if you're ready to up your dating game, here are the foods to focus on according to neurologist Dr. Alan Hirsch. First, he says, stock up on celery. Besides being full of healthy fiber, folate, and potassium, celery is also loaded with a type of natural steroid linked to pheromone production. In fact, Dr. Hirsch says, with every bite, subtle odor molecules released in our mouth begin sending out signals proven to make women pay attention. So take that as a cue to keep celery sticks on hand to have as a snack. And another food that makes men more attractive to women, that's truffles. They contain the same steroid as celery, and that's why animals like pigs and dogs are used to hunt for them in forests. Their sensitive noses pick up on those chemical markers. The human nose is less sensitive, but ordering the pasta with truffle oil just may make your date find you irresistible.
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0: Coming up, we'll talk about the connection between kids, their weight, and bullying, and how experts say parents and grandparents should handle this.

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0: Danielson. Extreme heat warning is now extended through tomorrow night for 13 southeast Iowa counties. National Weather Service meteorologist Mark DeBrien says much of southern, central, and eastern Iowa remains under a heat advisory.
1: We'll get a little bit of relief, if you can call it relief, on Sunday and Monday. But really, we're talking about highs in the maybe upper 80s, lower 90s instead of mid-90s.
0: Those mid-90s come with the triple-digit heat indices, which is why there's the heat warning and heat advisory. State lawmakers have set aside at least $10 million to fund construction of new agricultural education center in the Iowa State Fairgrounds. Governor Kim Reynolds pushed for it after seeing the glass barn at the Indiana State Fair in 2015. She says it's a facility that will be used year-round to showcase agriculture.
2: You know, we produce almost 10% of our nation's food supply right here in Iowa, 3.2 million. People. That's crazy.
0: There's no timetable set yet for the construction of that building. Radio Iowa, I'm Dar Danielson.
3: 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We'll see you at the game.

0: With this information update, I'm Dylan Swenson. A Webster City man was arrested earlier this week. The Winnesee County Sheriff's Office says 36-year-old Jesse Bakken was taken into custody after allegedly showing up at a residence on Whitetail Road. Authorities say Bakken was charged with aggravated stalking. A Waucoma man was transported from the Fayette County Jail to the Winnesee County Jail earlier this week to face charges in Winnesee County. Authorities say 45-year-old Justin Kennan was wanted for third or subsequent offense operating while intoxicated. And a Rochester man was arrested after disturbance early last Sunday morning at Randy's Bluffton store and campground in Baroque. Authorities say 53-year-old Todd McIntyre was charged with operating under the influence after he left the scene of a disturbance and was pulled over on 310th Street near Ridgeway. With this information update, I'm Darren Swenson.
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5: Here's your river forecast. Sunshine mixed with clouds at times this afternoon with a high of 87. Southwest winds 8 to 15 miles an hour. Partly cloudy skies with fog in spots tonight. Slight chance of thunderstorms. Lows level off around 68. High temperatures reach up to 85 tomorrow. Sunshine mixed with clouds at times. I'm meteorologist Derek Height on 94.9 and 99.1 The River. Right now, 86.
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0: 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Welcome back to Intelligence for Your Life. John Tesh here, ready to talk about kids and bullying. Here's the latest statistic on that. Kids who are overweight or obese end up being 65% more likely to be bullied than kids of normal weight. And that bullying only makes kids gain more weight. This is the latest research from the University of Health Sciences in Maryland. They studied 11-year-olds for 15 years. So from the age of 11 to 26. Got it? Whether the bullying happens on the playground, online, or at home by their parents or siblings, the outcome is the same. Kids may eat more to cope with the emotional pain or avoid exercise out of embarrassment. Even family members who think they're helping can end up inflicting psychological damage. Listen to this. Rebecca Puhl is the director of research and weight stigma initiatives at Yale. She says, there is a common misconception that teasing and criticism motivates kids to lose weight. But even innocent-sounding comments like, you had a big dinner, are you sure you need dessert? It can make kids more likely to hate their body, have low self-esteem, and turn to unhealthy behaviors to feel better, like secretly eating. In fact, the number one family behavior linked to childhood binge eating is kids being teased about their weight by parents. If you are concerned about your kids' weight, it's better to offer healthy choices and keep junk out of the house. Because when kids learn to make healthy choices for themselves, it's a habit that lasts a lifetime.
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0: This is John Tesh on the River, 94.9 and 99.1 FM. Here's a great piece you can share with your friends and family. Next time you're at the market trying to pick up the perfect superfood, the watermelon, here's what to look out for. First of all, it should feel heavy for its size. It should be dense. Also, the rind should be shiny and firm. And look for yellow spots on your watermelon. That's where it was resting on the ground. The spots are originally white, but they turn yellow as the sugars develop. So a yellow spot means if that's the watermelon you select, it's going to be sweet.
1: Intelligence for your life.

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4: Here's your river forecast. Sunshine mixed with clouds at times this afternoon with a high of 87. Southwest winds 8 to 15 miles an hour. Partly cloudy skies with fog in spots tonight. Slight chance of thunderstorms. Lows level off around 68. High temperatures reach up to 85 tomorrow. Sunshine mixed with clouds at times. I'm meteorologist Derek Height on 94.9 and 99.1 The River. Currently, it's 84 degrees.
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5: Here's your river forecast. Chance of thunderstorms this afternoon, otherwise mainly clear skies. High temperatures reach up to 87. Southwesterly winds 5 to 10 miles an hour. Lows level off around 67 tonight. Mainly clear skies develop with fog at times. Highs level off around 85 and foggy early tomorrow. Partly cloudy skies. I'm meteorologist Eric Hite on 94.9 and 99.1 The River. Currently, it's 86 degrees.
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Good afternoon. Hope you're having a great Friday so far. Great music kicking off your Friday afternoon. We have Cliff Richard coming up, as well as Lindsey Buckingham, and now Matchbox 20.

0: Cliff Richard on 94.9 99 won the river. You know, Labor Day marks the end of summer unofficially, but there is a lot of summer left. And while summer lovers are mourning the end of the season, summer haters are also celebrating the arrival of the burr months, September, October, November, and December. Yeah, bringing cooler temperatures, shorter days, and an end to months of sweating, squinting, and cranking the AC. For burr month lovers, fall isn't just another season. It's a lifestyle upgrade. Sweater weather is back. Football is starting. Trees are changing colors. And chilly nights mean cozy blankets and warm drinks. The burr months are back.
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0: Michael Jackson on the River. I'm Kathy Ray, and tonight at 6 o'clock, it is Friday Night Tailgate with Darren Swenson. You can check that out tonight, 6 o'clock, followed by the River game tonight. Old Wine will be at Waukon, 7:30 with that game action here on the River. Andy Sires, Evan O'Neill. All that tonight here on the River. Forecast next.
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0: Your afternoon forecast with the River. Seeing some sunshine this afternoon. Tonight, a slight chance of a shower or a thunderstorm. Some patchy fog overnight. And a low of 68. And for your Saturday, starting the day off with areas of fog. Otherwise, mostly sunny, 85. Sunday, partly sunny, 81. And right now it is 87 with Foreigner.

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5: Here's your river forecast. Slight chance for storms this afternoon. Otherwise, sunshine mixed with clouds at times. High temperatures reach up to 88. Southwesterly winds, 8 to 15 miles an hour. Lows dip down to about 67. Tonight, partly cloudy skies. High of 85 and foggy early tomorrow, partly cloudy. I'm meteorologist Derek Height on 94.9 and 99.1 The River. Currently, it's 88 degrees.
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Sarah Bareilles on the river. And on Sunday, the Lansing VFW barbecue chicken is happening 11 to 2. Half barbecue chicken, cheesy potatoes, beans, dinner roll for $15. It's a carryout service only, and it's held on the south side of the Lansing Fire Department. That is on Sunday, Lansing VFW barbecue, 11 to 2.

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0: Heart on the River. And the founding partners of the Hooters restaurant chain are making a movie about themselves based on the real events behind Hooters' founding. Hooters the Movie. Now that will focus on Ted and Lenny, two lifelong friends from a small town in Iowa who accidentally launch a national restaurant empire only to find everything they built threatened by the federal government. Now add one of the Hooters founders and producer, co-writer of Hooters, the movie said, "We were really just some guys who didn't know what we were doing and had a great time doing it. And of course, our world-famous Hooters girls are the real stars." Huh, interesting. Now we'll have to be watching for the Hooters, the movie. Now your Brownfield Report.
1: Soybeans, corn, and hogs were lower. Cattle were mostly lower. Hello, I'm Megan Grebner with your commodity market update on Brownfield. 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Soybeans were lower on profit-taking and technical selling. There's no change in weather, with parts of the region expected to stay hot and dry into the coming weeks. Unknown destinations purchased more than 250,000 tons of U.S. beans ahead of the open. November beans were down 6.5 at 1309 and 3/4. January beans down 6.5 at 1325. Corn was lower on profit-taking and technical selling. Corn has been monitoring late-finishing weather with near-term rain chances favoring northern growing areas. New crop planting is getting underway in parts of South America. December corn was down 4 at 536 and 3/4. March corn was down 3 and 3/4 at 552 and a quarter. The wheat complex was lower on profit-taking and technical selling. Traders are waiting to see if ceasefire negotiations between Russia and Ukraine resume. Drought in the plains and high input costs could limit U.S. winter wheat planting area. In Chicago, December wheat was down 20 and a quarter at 734. March wheat was down 20 and 3/4 at 749 and a quarter. In Kansas City, December wheat was down 13 and a quarter at 802 and a quarter. And in Minneapolis, December wheat was down 22 at 743 and a half. Live cattle were down. Feeders were mixed on technical selling ahead of the long Labor Day weekend. Box beef was mixed at midday. October lives were down 135 at 212.95. December lives down 140 at 214.72. October feeders were down 95 at 320.15. Hogs were lower on follow-through selling and demand uncertainty. October lean hogs down $1.15 at 82.30. December lean hogs were down $1.45 at 72.47. For all the latest in ag news, markets, and weather, go to brownfieldagnews.com. I'm Megan Grebner for Brownfield.
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0: Your afternoon forecast with the river, seeing sunshine.
3: I'm LA Communications meteorologist Derek Height with a severe weather update. A severe thunderstorm warning has been issued until 3:15 p.m. this afternoon for Alameda County. Both large hail and straight line winds are possible.

LA Communications, meteorologist Derek Hite with a severe weather update. A severe thunderstorm warning has been issued until 3:15 p.m. this afternoon for Alameda County. This storm has the potential for both large hail and strong straight-line winds. Ping-pong ball-size hail and winds up to 60 miles an hour are likely as it pushes east at about 30 miles an hour. Stay tuned for additional updates. I'm meteorologist Derek Hite.

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0: 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And coming up is the Commodores, also the Manhattans, and Peaches and Herb.
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5: I'm LA Communications Meteorologist Derek Hite with a severe weather update. A severe thunderstorm warning continues until 3:15 p.m. this afternoon for Alameda County. Both large hail and straight-line winds are possible with this storm. Hail the size of pennies and winds up to 60 miles an hour are likely as it moves southeast at around 30 miles an hour. Again, a severe thunderstorm warning continues until 3:15 p.m. this afternoon for Alameda County. Remember, this storm has the potential for hail the size of pennies and wind gusts to 60 miles an hour. Stay tuned for additional updates. I'm meteorologist Derek Hite.
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5: Here's your river forecast. Sunshine mixed with clouds at times this afternoon, with daytime highs approaching 87. Winds out of the southwest, 8 to 15 miles an hour. Partly cloudy skies tonight. Lows level off around 67. A blend of clouds and sun with fog at times early. Tomorrow, highs level off around 85. I'm meteorologist Derek Hite on 94.9 and 99.1 The River. Right now, it's 86 degrees.
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Nora Jones on the River have an interesting story for you about three Dan Sullivans. We'll talk about that, but first, Chicago.

0: Manhattan, a 94.9, 99 Run the River. So, I mean, you don't think much of it when you say there are three Dan Sullivans. However, the Senate race in Alaska is a big problem right now. And here is why. Republican incumbent Senator Dan S. Sullivan is running for re-election, but another Republican retired teacher, Dan J. Sullivan, is also on the ballot. And the GOP has accused Dan J. of trying to spoil the race, but Alaska's top court ruled he could stay. And now former Anchorage Mayor Dan A. Sullivan is urging voters to back the incumbent, calling himself the OG Dan Sullivan. So now let's get it straight. Dan Sullivan is backing Dan Sullivan over Dan Sullivan. Alexa, play Who's on Third.
1: Direct cattle trade was slow to develop Friday. Butcher hogs were $6 lower. I'm John Perkins with a Brownfield Market Update. Farming's in your DNA and Stein's as well. Stein offers seed genetics developed by farmers for farmers. Stein has yield. Live life your way with Stein. Soybeans and corn were lower on pre-holiday profit-taking. November beans were down 6.5 at 13.09 and 3 quarters. January was 6.5 lower at 13.25. December corn was down 4 at 5.36 and 3 quarters. March was 3 and 3 quarters lower at 5.52 and a quarter. Live and feeder cattle were mixed at a Labor Day weekend. October live was down 135 at 212.95. December was down 140 at 214.72. October feeders Friday were down 95 at 320.15. And on follow-through selling and questions about demand, October hogs were down $1.15 at $82.30. The December contract was $1.45 lower at $72.47. John Perkins, Brownfield.
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0: Time now for our history lesson. Starting in 1807, Robert Fulton began commercial operation of his invention, the steamboat, on the Hudson River. 1888, George Eastman received a patent for his handheld roll film camera and registered his trademark Kodak. 1957, the Ford Motor Company began selling the Edsel, which was so popular that it was taken off the market in 1959. 1988, Mike Tyson crashed his BMW into a tree in Catskills. 1993, actor Herb Villachez, the man with the golden gun, Fantasy Island, he died at the age of 50. 1995, Xena Warrior Princess premiered. 1998, Google was incorporated by Larry Page and Sergey Brin. And 2002, Kelly Clarkson won the first season of American Idol. That's your history on this date. Coming up, your forecast.
1: 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Coming up, what can change your outlook for the entire day? I'll explain why morning light has a powerful effect on our mood. 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
1: Well, here's one thing that can change your outlook for the entire day. Getting a dose of morning sunlight. It can improve energy, mood, and focus. Dr. Catherine Rockline is a psychology professor at the University of Pittsburgh who is an expert on how light affects our mood. She says natural morning light contains more wavelengths from the blue.

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8: Your afternoon forecast with the river. Seeing some sunshine this afternoon. Heat index values as high as 96. Tonight, a chance of some patchy fog, otherwise partly cloudy, and a low of 68. And for tomorrow, areas of fog in the morning, otherwise partly sunny, or mostly sunny, a high of 85. But Sunday, partly sunny, 81. It is 87 now with Annie Lennox.

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7: Here's your river forecast. Lows dip down to about 67 tonight under partly cloudy skies. Northwesterly winds 5 to 10 miles an hour. Sunshine mixed with clouds at times, with fog in spots early tomorrow. High temperatures reach up to 85. Lows dip down to about 64 tomorrow night. Partly cloudy skies. I'm meteorologist Derek Kite on 94.9 and 99.1 The River. Currently, it's 75 degrees.
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0: Harry Styles on the river. Did you know the girl grip is turning women's overloaded hands into an internet competition and men are struggling to keep up? The viral trend involves carrying an absurd assortment of phones, keys, drinks, sunglasses, and other essentials in one hand rather than reaching for a bag. As women sometimes tend to do, women are now challenging boyfriends and husbands to replicate their impressive juggling acts. Yeah, well, spoiler alert, they can't. Brands are also jumping on the trend, sneaking their own products into someone's already overloaded grasp. One Instagram account documenting the phenomenon has nearly 500,000 followers, proving that sometimes the internet's greatest discovery is something women have been doing forever. Because why make two trips when you can actually lose circulation in one hand?
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0: Here is your river forecast. A patchy fog overnight, otherwise partly cloudy and a low of 68. Tomorrow, mostly sunny, 85. And Sunday, partly sunny, 81. And for Labor Day, a chance of a shower in the morning, otherwise partly sunny and a high of 80. Now, Rod Stewart.

0: I'm LA Communications meteorologist Derek Height with a severe weather update. A new severe thunderstorm warning has been issued for parts of Grant and Clayton counties until 5:15 p.m. this evening. The storm has the potential for both large hail and strong straight-line winds. Penny-sized hail and winds up to 60 miles an hour are likely as it moves southeast at about 15 miles an hour. Stay tuned for additional updates. I'm meteorologist Derek Height.
1: The River.

The Doobie Brothers on the River, and tonight your Friday night football game on the river is Old Wynette Wacan, beginning at 7:30 with Andy Sires and Evan O'Neill.

LA Communications meteorologist Derek Height with a severe weather update. A new severe thunderstorm warning has been issued for sections of Winnesheek and Fayette counties until 5 p.m. this evening. The storm has the potential for both large hail and strong straight-line winds. Quarter-size hail and winds up to 60 miles an hour are likely as it pushes east at 25 miles an hour. Stay tuned for additional updates. I'm meteorologist Derek Height.

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Michael Jackson coming up, as well as Al Wilson. Your forecast, information update with Darren Swenson. 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

0: I'm Dar Danielson. The Iowa DNR is investigating a fish kill at Dry Branch Creek in southern Winneshiek County. Caller reported to smell of manure and dead fish in the creek south of Oshin. Initial water samples tested positive for ammonia. Investigators found dead fish nearly 3 miles downstream, extending into Fayette County. DNR trying to determine the source of that fish kill. The federal Head Start program that helps thousands of low-income Iowa children could see hundreds of requirements deleted under a Trump administration proposal. One change would mandate English-only instruction, which Drake University Head Start Director Lisa Proctor says could make bilingual development challenging.
1: To stipulate English-only instruction could be more detrimental than beneficial.
0: Other proposed changes include removing federal caps on class sizes. National Weather Service meteorologist Mark DeBryan says the Cyclone and Hawkeye football openers are going to be hot.
2: Could have heat indices near 100.
0: Both schools are putting extra precautions in place to help fans. Radio Iowa, I'm Dar Danielson.
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8: And I'm Josh Blake, filling in for our news director, Darren Swenson, on this Friday. The Clayton County Sheriff's Office received a 911 call this morning at around 7:18 for a two-vehicle personal injury crash. This happened on King Road near the intersection of Ivory Road in Clayton County. A preliminary investigation of the crash indicated the driver of a Jeep Liberty drove left of center and causing a head-on collision with an MFL Marmac school bus. Four students were aboard the bus at the time of the crash, and according to the sheriff's office, the driver of the school bus and students were medically evaluated on scene, and they were released. The driver of the Jeep Liberty was transported to the municipal hospital in Guttenberg and airlifted to the University of Iowa Hospitals and Clinic in Iowa City. The crash remains under investigation by the Clayton County Sheriff's Office, and more details will be released as they become available. With this information update, I'm Josh Blake.
9: Here's your river forecast. Lows dip down to about 67 tonight under partly cloudy skies. Northwesterly winds 5 to 10 miles an hour. Sunshine mixed with clouds at times, with fog in spots early tomorrow. High temperatures reach up to 85. Lows dip down to about 64 tomorrow night, partly cloudy skies. I'm meteorologist Derek Hite on 94.9 and 99.1 The River. Currently, it's 75 degrees.
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LA Communications meteorologist Derek Height with a severe weather update. A severe thunderstorm warning has been issued until 6 p.m. this evening for Clayton County. The storm has the potential for both large hail and strong straight-line winds. Quarter-size hail and winds up to 60 miles an hour are likely as it moves southeast at around 20 miles an hour. For your safety, stay inside and away from windows until the storm passes. Large hail and strong winds can easily shatter glass, causing injury. If you're caught outside, take shelter in a sturdy building or a hardtop car. Take shelter now. Again, a severe thunderstorm warning continues until 6 p.m. this evening for Clayton County. Remember, this storm has the potential for hail the size of quarters and winds up to 60 miles an hour are likely. Stay tuned for additional updates. I'm meteorologist Derek Height.

0: Time for our Sort of Sports report in college football. New LSU head coach Lane Kiffin hasn't even coached his first game in Baton Rouge, and the SEC is already suing him to keep a former NFL camp signees off the field. The conference filed a lawsuit against Kiffin and LSU to block two former Ole Miss players, defensive lineman Azarian Harris and tight end DeQuan Wright, from suiting up for the Tigers this season. Both players signed contracts with NFL teams after going undrafted before getting cut and transferring to LSU. And tonight, 6 o'clock right here on the river, is Friday Night Tailgate with Darren Swenson. Also, the game tonight, 7:30 here on the river, Old Wine at Waukon. And don't forget, on your way home from the football games tonight and every Friday, tune in to the Iowa High School Scoreboard Show from 10 to 11:30 here on the river.
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0: Kelly Clarkson on 94.9 99.1 won the river. And this weekend on Labor Day, Frankfield Fire Department is having their barbecue from 11 to 1, half a barbecue chicken dinner with baked beans, potato salad, dinner roll for $15. 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And Frankfield Presbyterian Church will be selling pie. That's the Frankfield Fire Department Labor Day barbecue on Monday, 11 to 1. 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
0: Here is your river forecast. A patchy fog tonight, otherwise partly cloudy, a low of 68. Tomorrow, areas of fog first in the morning, then mostly sunny, high of 85. And for Sunday, partly sunny, 81. Labor Day, looking for just a slight chance of a shower in the morning, otherwise partly sunny and a high of 80. Now it's Carl Carlton.
9: LA Communications meteorologist Derek Height with a severe weather update. A severe thunderstorm warning continues until 6 p.m. this evening for Clayton County. The storm has the potential for both large hail and strong straight-line winds. Hail the size of ping pong balls and winds up to 60 miles an hour are likely as it pushes southeast at 20 miles an hour. Once again, a severe thunderstorm warning continues until 6 p.m. this evening for Clayton County. Bear in mind, this storm has the potential for ping pong ball size hail and winds up to 60 miles an hour are likely. Stay tuned for additional updates. I'm meteorologist Derek Height.

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Well, that's Chicago on the River. I'm Kathy Ray, and tonight, don't forget, on your way home from football games and every Friday, you can tune into the Iowa High School Scoreboard Show from 10 to 11:30 tonight. And right here on the River tonight, Olwine at Waukon, 7:30 with Andy Sires and Evan O'Neill. 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

0: two old rivals, both looking to go to 2-0, will meet in Cresco tonight. It's the start of district play for 8-man and Class A teams, and it's week one in Minnesota. The Friday Night Tailgate is next. 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The Decorah Vikings are coming off of a 26-14 win over the Waukon Indians. Crestwood opened the season with a 50-0 win over MFL Marmac. Those two teams will get together in Cresco tonight. Vikings coach Mike Tungan says there was a lot to feel good about after week number one.
1: No, I was really impressed with the way our guys came out, with all these new faces that we had on the team. And, the moment wasn't too big for them. And I do think that says a lot about the guys being young, but at the same time, because of them being in multiple sports and being in big moments, I mean, we've had some guys be in big wrestling matches and basketball games and track meets. And I just think, me personally, being a multi-sport guy, I just think that matters. And that helped us a lot on Friday with our poise and the way that we started out, for sure.
0: And, of course, after week number one, your coaches, you guys are perfectionists. You're going to break down the film and look on what to improve. What tops that list heading here into week number two?
1: Well, I think just consistent play throughout the course of the game. We need to get better in our kicking game. We had a couple extra points that we left on the table. The other thing is just finding some more depth. That's very glaring for us. We have a lot of guys that are playing a lot of minutes, and we need to keep trying to find guys that'll continue to get better and step up and be ready to go so that they can play some special teams and help us that way. So that'll be something that we continue to stress moving forward, for sure.
0: And this week, you're on the road for the first time as you head to Cresco to take on the Crestwood Cadets. A very impressive win for them in week number 150-0 over MFL Marmac. What'd you like about Crestwood watching that film?
1: They're a good team. I mean, they're very talented. I'd say one of their biggest strengths is their offensive skill players. Their quarterback is really, really good. He can run the ball. He can throw the ball. He plays with a really high level of confidence. You can just see that in the way that he carries himself. So I was very impressed with him. I'm also really impressed with their running back. He also is another guy that I think that he, I mean, to be honest, I think he's a stud. He has that look to him when he's on the field. He's really physical. And there's more guys than just those two. But, you know, I think those guys are really good. And they play with a really high level of confidence. And that comes from their head coach. I think Coach Denner does a good job with being around the guys all year. And I think that he just portrays a level of confidence to those guys. So I've got nothing but respect for them. I think it's going to be a great football game.
0: Cadet coach Justin Denner says the win over MFL Marmac marked a solid start to the season.
2: You know, I was just really proud of how our guys, you know, started the game fast. Got the ball back, stopped them on a fourth and short, and were able to get a short field and score in a couple of plays, and get the ball back after, three and out and score again, and then get a turnover and score again. And so, the ability for us to start fast, and, we've discussed last week the experience level of stuff, and, that kind of showed up, in week one, there as we weren't, there wasn't huge big eyes or anything like that for the most part for most of our guys. And, that allowed us to get rolling right away and use that momentum the rest of the night.
0: And of course, this might be a silly question, a 50-0 win, but I know you coaches are perfectionists. You looked at the film and you probably picked out a few things that you could do better. What tops that list heading into week number two?
2: Yeah, we talked on Monday. We had a couple of things for every single position group, of things that we needed to get better at. Overall, there's a lot still to work on. We're glad we're working on it through a win versus a loss. It's about finding that balancing act of, you got to feel good about the fact that you did what you're supposed to do. But at the same time, if we're the same team that we were last Friday, this upcoming Friday, it's not going to be good enough.
0: And Decorah comes down this Friday night, coming off a week one win over a walk-on. What did you like about what you saw in film for the Decorah game against Waukon?
2: Obviously, the amount of guys that they lost from last year's squad coming over this year. I knew they felt good about what they had coming up, but once you turn the lights on, it's a different deal. And they were very physical at the point of attack. I felt they controlled the line of scrimmage on both sides of the ball and made Waukon very uncomfortable on both sides of the ball. They got turnovers when they needed turnovers. They capitalized, turned those turnovers into points. They flew around. They played, very fast, right? And it was very evident that they also played with a lot of passion and excitement, which I don't expect anything less.
0: Hear that game tonight at 7:30 on 104.7 KVIK. Randy Iverson and Ryan Hogan will be on the call. The Waukon Indians will have their home opener tonight. The Indians will host Waukon in a battle of two teams looking for their first win. Indian coach Chad Bierman says he saw some growth out of his team in week number one despite the loss to Decorah.
3: Well, I think Decorah's got a pretty good football team, was kind of one of the takeaways. They were physical, and they had some athletes that closed in a hurry when we would get an opportunity. We had some kids that were open, but we couldn't break the big play. And because, like you said, they were able to run us down and keep stuff from getting out of hand. I think we responded well after we adjusted to the increased physicality that was necessary. When we're just seeing ourselves, our scout team isn't quite anywhere near the level that the Decorah kids are. So it was a wake-up call first half, and we responded better in the second half.
0: And week number two, you got the Owine Huskies coming to town. What are you expecting out of them this Friday night?
3: Well, they lost their opener against Charles City. Similar offense to what they ran last year. A lot of 2x2, 4-wide sets where they're throwing the ball, two-thirds of the time. So that's something we'll have to deal with. Make sure we don't give up the cheap long touchdown, make them drive and earn the plays. And then, defensively, they're running a 3-3 stack and bringing blitzes. We got to be able to pick those up and moving the line a little bit. And our kids have got to be able to read and react and stay on their blocks. That was one thing that improved as the game went on last week, was we initially didn't stay on our blocks very long, anywhere near as long as we needed to. And we've been working on that, and we showed a little bit better improvement during the game, and that's going to be something we're going to have to do to have success this week.
0: Waukon has defeated Owine 14 straight times. You can listen to the game tonight, top of the hour, on 94.9 and 99.1 The River. Andy Sires and Evan O'Neill will be on the call. It'll be the district opener in Kelmer tonight as the Southwind Warriors host North Butler. Warrior coach Carter Wintold recaps the week one loss to Sumner Fredericksburg.
4: We're not good enough on third down, getting off the field. There was a good number of times where we had Sumner Fredericksburg in third and medium or third and long. And, a couple times we ended up jumping off sides and either giving them a first down or giving them a third and short. Also, there was just a couple times where they converted on third and six, third and seven, and we had to stay on the field. And, they were able to, like you had said, use their well-oiled running attack and just kept us on the field, and we weren't able to get off the field. And that did not play into our plan to our benefit. And we just got to do a better job on third down and execute and get off the field and get the ball back to our offense. Offensively, we got to run the ball better. We were not able to really establish our ground game. We ended up losing, as you were, calling the game, as you saw, we lost both our running backs. Landon Livingood and Camden Bowerman, they both went out with lower body injuries, which, we hurt for them. We love those guys. Really unfortunate what happened to both of them. But it was next man in, like I mentioned to you in the previous interview. I thought our third and fourth string backs and Braylon Holthaus and Derek Sabelka did a nice job coming in there in the second half, running the ball. But we got to start faster, got to be able to run the football.
0: And North Butler, you mentioned come to town. They got you in a close ball game last year over at their place. What are you expecting come Friday night in Kilmer?
4: Well, I mean, offensively, they like to run the wishbone. They'll run some I formation. They will spread us out. They will do some 3x1, 2x2 stuff. And defensively, they'll stick in their 4-3, cover two. A lot of those guys play on defense too. So they have a lot of guys going both ways. this is the fourth straight year we played them. So really familiar with each other. You know, Coach Vanderloop does a nice job down there with his North Butler team. And
0: both teams are looking for their first win of the season. The Bearcats have defeated the Warriors two of the last 3 years. You can hear the game with Pat Wagner and Brad Wild tonight at 7 on Bluff Country 103.5 KNEI. District play will begin tonight in 8-man District 3 as Janesville will host Turkey Valley. Both teams are looking to rebound after tough losses in week number one. Trojan coach Mark Scott says there's a lot of things to correct right now.
5: Riceville is much better than us. It, I mean, we made a lot of errors, little things that, you know, against a good team you can't make. You know, a lot of plays were, we looked okay, except one person didn't do what they needed to do, and then it blew up. I mean, that when 7 of the 8 do the right thing, but it only takes one in the wrong spot to blow a play up offensively and defensively. Defense, we didn't tackle very well, couldn't get off blocks. I mean, hopefully we do better this week.
0: And when it comes to a game like that, the result was the result, but what are those main lessons you need to take from week number one to help your team moving forward?
5: We need to get better, period. I mean, that's it. I mean, at every aspect of the game, they beat us everywhere. Offense, defense, special teams. Do the things we want you to do and do them right.
0: And it's out from what you're saying, a lot of these things are correctable errors. Is that fair to say?
5: Yes. Yeah, so the things that we can correct, we need to correct. I mean, we're not going to be any faster. We're not going to be any bigger. You know, it's just we are what we are. And but, you know, do the things that we, you know, do correct the things we can correct and go from there.
0: And you head down to Janesville this week. Last week, or last year, I should say, was a very entertaining game up at your place. You got to come from behind victory 36-30. What are you expecting out of the Wildcats this Friday night?
5: Well, they're young. I mean, but they're, you know, they've got some big size kids. They got a couple kids that can run well. So, I mean, if they watched our film, which I'm sure they did, you know, I'm sure they're going to make adjustments to try to take advantage of the same things that Riceville took advantage of.
0: The Trojans squeaked by Janesville 36-30 in week two of last year. You can hear that game on 100.5 The Hawk with myself, Darren Swenson, beginning at the top of the hour. It's week number one in Minnesota. The Caledonia Warriors will host Rushford Peterson tonight. Warrior coach Carl Frickney discusses what's made him happy in preseason camp.
6: Yeah, just how we're getting better communicating. We know that our guys are close. You know, they care about each other, but you need to hear it verbally on the field. You need to hear it verbally in the locker room, you know, in our meeting. You know, we always meet in the wrestling room. You know, guys just need to be communicating and talking. This generation's a little bit quiet, so we want to really force them to communicate to one another, and believe it or not, that's what we're making.
0: And you look at your team right now, what would you say your main strength is at this point?
6: I would like to think it's speed again and our football IQ. I think we do have a good football IQ. The thing that does worry me about them, though, is that, you know, just like everybody, we're sort of fighting the numbers. You know, you got a couple guys that are banged up, and you know, we need to get them back ASAP, but, you know, the younger guys got to step up, and that's sort of where we are. We're with our strength and our weaknesses.
0: And I know when it comes to things to work on, everything is on that list right now. What would you say needs the most polishing heading into week number one?
6: Well, you know, special teams. Kids don't kick like they used to back in the day. What I mean by that is, you know, they just don't go out and kick the football or punt the football or things like that. You know, it's we talk a lot about you can do more during your off time. You can punt, you can kick, you can catch, you can throw. And so special teams has become it's always been a big deal for us. It's just, it can be very frustrating, to be honest, because, you know, like every day we practice our field goal, extra point, you're working on the punt. And again, they're way more highly skilled than I think people realize. We got to get better at it.
0: And what are you expecting out of Rushford Peterson come Friday night?
6: I expect a lot of wing tee, expect a lot of straight tee, a lot of power. You know, they looked really good in the scrimmage. you know, their defense flew around. I could have told you that without going to the scrimmage, to be honest. But yeah, this is just, again, we have great respect for all of our opponents, right?
0: You can hear an audio stream of this game tonight on the LA Communications YouTube channel. Greg and Jim Holscheit will have the call at the top of the hour. We'll preview other area games next. 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
0: 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North Fayette Valley opened the season with a 43-34 win over Independence. This week, it's their first road trip, a tough test at Class 3A 10th-ranked West Delaware. Tiger Hawk coach Justin Hines says he was pleased with the week one win.
8: Yeah, pretty happy with the way our offense was able to move the ball. We had a couple three and outs late, but got ourselves up two scores, you know, early on, and we're kind of up at least two scores pretty much the whole game. So put ourselves in a good position there. Our special teams were lights out. Our kickoff return team averaged like 50 yards a return, and we didn't score out of it. So they were all good returns. Punt return team basically had two blocks and set us up really with some short fields. Problem was we didn't take advantage of all those and had a couple turnovers right after some turnovers. So would like to improve on that. But defensively, we knew we were going to be led by our linebacking core, and all four of those guys had at least 10 tackles, I think. And Mason Hines out at corner had 10 tackles. So we were on defense too much, and that kind of contributed to it, but we expect to be led by those guys.
0: And of course, you mentioned the kick return game, and that's an 11-man unit to have success. So what allowed your kick return to be as successful as it was in week one?
8: Yeah, we got some good returners, you know, Mason and Kane back there, and the front guys did a really good job of getting on their blocks and staying on their blocks. And if they lost that guy, they went and found someone new, and we just got some creases and those guys hit it hard. So the front guys did a really good job, and hopefully they can keep, you know, sticking on their blocks. And same thing, our kickoff team did a really good job. Kendrick's got a huge leg and he puts it down inside the five pretty much every time.
0: And you head to West Delaware on Friday night. They had a week one win 42-7 over Marion. What are you expecting out of the Hawks come Friday?
8: Yeah, you know, they look the part, you know, for a really good, you know, 3A team. Their linemen look like linemen. Their tight ends are big. They got a 6'5", 210-pound quarterback that can really run. And you got to account for him or he'll burn you. And they're just really solid across the board and do those things. And they kind of run a 3-5 or a 3-3-5 on defense, whatever you want to consider it. And all those guys in the back end can run and make it hard on you. So we got to do a really good job, you know, getting to those blocks, sustaining those blocks, and doing our job on defense. And
0: it's another road trip for Keihai this week as they travel to Easton Valley. Keihawk coach Chad Winter says a lot of things went well in a week one win at Tripola.
9: I thought we executed at a pretty high level. Talked with the team going in, that the team that plays clean football, penalty-free, turnover-free, typically has a pretty good chance to come out on top. We're plus two in the turnover department. Didn't have many penalties at all. Had a couple holding penalties that brought some pass plays back. I think one of them was downfield a little bit. We still gained a little yardage on it. All in all, for the first game, it was clean, which is what you want to see. You hope that continues to happen going forward. For the most part, people lined up in the right spots, blocked the right people, ran the right routes, attacked the right gaps on defense. Obviously, you're gonna have some, and as the game went on, and we probably lost our focus a little bit with the score the way it was. I would have liked to clean up some of that a little bit in the second half where we gave up a couple big plays for a few of their scores there. But all in all, pretty happy with what we did.
0: And this week, Eastern Valley comes to town. They had a tough loss to Winfield Mount Union in week number one. What are you expecting Friday night?
9: Winfield, solid team. That snowball kind of got rolling downhill a little early on them. They had some turnovers. That game got away from them, and they just couldn't stop that momentum barrier that hit them. They're going to be a really good team here down the line. They're playing a ton of young kids right now. So I truly expect their growth curve to be straight up as the season goes on. A lot of guys that hadn't played hardly any varsity snaps played a lot of varsity snaps for them Friday night. We actually go down there. It has not been a place that we've played well in the past. We've kind of struggled down there. I think we've won there one time since they became Easton Valley, almost a 3-hour bus ride. So start a district play. It's an important game for us.
0: The NFL Marbach Bulldogs will look to rebound after a week one loss to Crestwood, hosting Clayton Ridge in its home opener. Bulldog coach Dan Anderson discusses the takeaways from week number one.
10: Well, we just got physically outmatched. Crestwood's got a heck of a football team. We knew that. You know, we played up a class, and in the past, we've, you know, been able to compete. Sometimes you can, sometimes you can't. They got better numbers. They've got more seniors. We're still a relatively young team. You know, we've got a lot of sophomores out there, and it showed on Friday night. You know, I mean, their kids were bigger, faster, stronger. Really, there's no magic X's and O's, and when it comes to just being outmatched physically, they're faster than us. They were more physical than us, and they executed their offense and defense and everything they did just better than we did. And then the wheels started to fall off. And be honest, there by halftime, we realized that, you know, the score was out of reach probably, and I just wanted the kids to not worry about the scoreboard and play hard. And then we started getting some other kids in there in the second half to try to, you know, that game, obviously you want to win every game. It's a non-district game. It doesn't affect us. We saw what we needed to see. We knew we were outmatched, and, you know, get some other kids playing time to make sure we were healthy going into week two.
0: This week, home opener, Clayton Ridge comes down coming off a victory in week number one. What are you expecting out of them Friday night?
10: Well, they won big last Friday against North Cedar, like by 60 points, I think. So obviously they can put points on the board. It's a huge rivalry game. Again, it's non-district. So when it comes to playoffs, doesn't really have any bearing on that. But our kids know the importance of this football game.
0: In Minnesota, the Fillmore Central Falcons got an early start to the season last week, winning 41-7 at Medford. This week, it's the Falcons' home opener against Janesville Waldorf Pemberton. Fillmore Central coach Chris Mensick says last week's win was a good season opener.
11: Well, it's always good to get that first game under your belt so you can see kind of see where you're at and you know what you need to work on moving forward. So, yeah, I thought our team, you know, we saw some good balance, some very good things offensively, defensively, and on special teams, but also definitely have some things to work on as we move forward.
0: And with a margin like that, people are pretty satisfied with the result and everything, but I know coaches, you guys are perfectionists. Do you always look at the minutia and what you need to improve on? What tops that list heading into week number two?
11: Well, I think defensively, we talked about a few things that we need to do. You know, we need to do a better job of keeping quarterbacks in the pocket and breaking down and not over pursuing some things and then working some different things on the back end and being a little bit more aggressive. Offensively, I thought we executed overall pretty well. We didn't have much film there because we only really ran 29 plays. So I thought our efficiency was there. We did have one turnover. And obviously there's some blocking things that we need to clean up a little bit as well there. So overall, we're very happy and pleased with the first game, but it's a starting point and looking to hopefully get better moving into week two.
0: And you get to open up at home this week as you take on Janesville Waldorf Pemberton. What are you expecting Friday night?
11: Boy, you know, Janesville had a very tough team last year. You know, that's the thing about it is we got some scrimmage film on them. So this is their week one. So You know, you don't have a lot of film on their personnel and things for this year. I know they did lose their quarterback, and he was a very mobile guy last year. We had a real tough time with him. This year's quarterback in the scrimmage didn't run it as much, but it doesn't mean that come Friday night they don't have a few things under their sleeve as well. So taking a look at last year's film and the scrimmage film and trying to put together a game plan, we're looking for a great game from Janesville this Friday in Harmony.
0: The Mabel Canton Cougars are coming off one of their best seasons in school history last year. They'll host Grand Meadow to open the 2026 campaign tonight. Cougar coach Paul Tollesrud was asked what characteristics from last year's team does he want to see carry over and become pillars of his program.
12: Strong work ethic. That's kind of a staple, and we're going to be a physical team. And that's going to continue. Hopefully our kids understand that that's what we want to play Mabel Canton football, and we'll be, ready to play every single week. And that's, that's something that we've, kind of pride ourselves on at Mabel Canton, and hopefully we can continue that tradition.
0: What's made you the most happy about camp to this point?
12: Kids willing to work. It's a new group, and we're excited for the opportunities. Hopefully they've taken something from that, that last year's group that worked really hard and had a great run. I think we're very capable of doing that. If we can stay true to ourselves and be ourselves and work hard and stay committed and being a good team players.
0: And I know you had a scrimmage opportunity last Saturday. What were some of the things you took away from that?
12: You always want to go against, you don't get the same looks in practice, against your scout teams and stuff like that. So going against the other teams and strapping it up and getting after it. I was happy with our, after watching it on film, I was happier with our production than I was that day. When you get to go against other teams in live action, it makes a huge difference.
0: And Grand Meadow, your opponent this Friday night, what are you expecting?
12: They're senior led. They've gone. They had their ups, their downs, over the last few years. They're kind of in the same boat we were. We played young players early, and then we had a run. And they're a big physical team. Grand Meadow's always been a team that's our type of football in southeastern Minnesota, hard nosed, grinded out team, and they are senior led, and they're going to be ready and want some redemption on of what they've prepared over the course of the last few years. So you never can overlook an opponent. They are going to be good and with a lot of experience. So we got to really be focused on our the things that we need to do to be successful.
0: The Spring Grove Lions will open on the road tonight at Leroy Ostrander. The Lions have just 5 returners on this year's squad, but despite the inexperience, Spring Grove coach Cody Moore says the leadership has been positive in preseason camp.
13: Well, Darren, I've been real pleased with the way our experienced guys coming back, the 4 or 5 guys that really got a lot of reps offensively and defensively last year. I've been pleased with the way that they've kind of led the charge. We have 4 seniors, and I just like the way that they're bringing our young guys along, just the way they're handling it. It's a positive practice environment. Like you said, there's a lot of learning on the job going on, and just kind of getting these inexperienced guys in terms of the varsity level, getting them experience. And I just have been real pleased with the overall practice environment up to this point.
0: And you got to participate in a scrimmage, I believe, last Saturday. How'd things go there?
13: Yeah, we got to scrimmage 3 different teams, Mabel, Grand Meadow, and Kingsland. And I thought it was great for our guys to get their feet wet. Again, when you're grooving in new guys that haven't played a ton of football at the varsity level, it's hard to replicate that speed in a practice setting. You try as much as you can. But so we always feel that scrimmage, that preseason scrimmage, is real important. To see what we have in terms of when the rubber hits the road, and we're strapped up full go. So that was great for our guys to see. I thought we saw a lot of good things. We got good film out of that. We broke that down yesterday. I think, that scrimmage film, you almost get more out of that almost than a lot of those early season games. Just something about it, you can just learn a lot from that scrimmage film. I see in correcting things, can make a lot of corrections. And point things out to guys. And so, I was real pleased with that and overall happy with our effort, our physicality, continue to working on that.
0: And Leroy Ostrander are going to be your opponent over the years. You guys played some pretty fun and entertaining football games against one another. What are you expecting Friday night?
13: Coach Carrier, he does such a great job with those guys. They really do a nice job of spreading things out and getting their athletes in space. They return their quarterback, who is, an incredible athlete. I expect them to really spread it out and be able to run around with him. So I think a key to the game is trying to limit him as much as we can. He's like I said, a tremendous athlete. And then outside of that, you look at like defensively, they've always been aggressive. They really get after you in terms of their pass rush and their run defense. They want to play downhill. They have a lot of bodies at the line of scrimmage. And so I know they're going to bring it in terms of physicality. They always do.
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16: The Hawkeyes open against Northern Illinois. The Jimmy Rogers era begins at Iowa State. Northern Iowa's at Eastern Washington. And week two of the high school season features several rated matchups at the top of 5A and 4A. That and more on the Scouting Report.
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16: As the Iowa Hawkeyes enter their season opener against Northern Illinois, Coach Kirk Ferentz and his staff have been unable to pick a starter at quarterback, so Jeremy Heklinski and Hank Brown will both see the field. Ferentz hinted this week that the rotation will be scripted.
18: We wouldn't have been to this point if it weren't that close, and it's probably going to be inconsequential who starts the game, but it's what's going to be more important is what happens once these games start and once the guys actually are out there playing. Again, just not trying to, predict bad things, but I just understand that I think all of us understand first-time players are not, maybe not look great for a while. And I think the most important thing out of all this is he's getting it right, that's what we're going to try to do.
16: Heklinski says in-game adjustments will be a key against the NIU defense.
19: I mean, they got a lot of new guys. I think their whole defense is basically new, so seeing what they come out in will be interesting, but we have a basic knowledge of what their scheme was.
16: Kickoff in Kinnick Stadium is 3:15. It'll be televised by the Big Ten Network. The Jimmy Rogers era at Iowa State kicks off tomorrow when the Cyclones host Southeast Missouri. Rogers assembled a roster with 83 new players and says the Cyclones are ready for their first test.
20: And I believe if it's done right and you play with the right enthusiasm and energy, regardless of the temperature outside, you're on the right track. Will we be perfect? We won't be. I don't expect them to be. But at the same time, we've been going at this for a while with walkthroughs and meetings, and I know the guys are ready to cut it loose and play somebody else.
16: Southeast Missouri opened last week with a 23-21 victory at Indiana State, and ISU quarterback Jalen Rayner says they've had a good look at the Red Hawk defense.
21: They play super hard. They are very well coached in tackling, you can tell. They're going to come out and kind of be them. in their coverages wise, but they play super hard. They're willing to tackle open field in the box. They want to stop the run for sure. We're gonna have a challenge, and we gotta be able to operate and do what we do.
16: Kickoff in Jack Trice Stadium is noon. ESPN Plus has the coverage. Northern Iowa looks to start year two under Todd Stepsis with a victory. The Panthers visit Eastern Washington.
1: You obviously want to start off on a great high note and get you some momentum going into the year. But I think as opposed to what the result is, just like how do we play? Like I'm more interested in. Are we really disciplined?
16: The Panthers will be out to better last year's 3-9 record. After a shocking loss to South Dakota Mines in its opener, Drake will be a substantial underdog tomorrow with a game at second-ranked Montana. Varsity football debuts at Mount Mercy tomorrow when the Mustangs visit Grinnell College. First-year programs typically face many challenges, but Coach M.D. Daniels wants the Mustangs to be competitive sooner rather than later.
2: I've seen a lot of startup programs and done research on startup programs, and the first year is not very pretty. It's a lot of lopsided losses, where they're giving up 50, 60, 70 points every week. And, we don't want to do that. We want to be very, very competitive. And, if we can sneak us two or three wins in this year, that'll be phenomenal.
16: NAIA-rated rivals collide in Sioux City tomorrow night when 7th-ranked

0: Evan O'Neill bringing you Iowa High School football from the Richard Hermeyer Sports Complex at the Waukon High School in Waukon. Folks, we had a lot of technical difficulty getting on with our internet here, so if any chance that it goes down, we have a backup with the cell phone. We had troubles last week too in Decorah. Randy Iverson helped us out, and so if any chance anything goes down, we will have a backup with the cell phone. But let's hope that we stay connected. Those darn phone companies, they keep buying each other out, and we just have difficulty with all that technology and all the phone companies switching back and forth and all the internet companies. So hopefully we will stay on the air here with the internet, and it should be a good night of football here. The Huskies come to town. Evan, do you have anything to add here?
1: Yeah, you know, Waukon coming into this game 0-1. Kind of a burner for Waukon last weekend. I mean, coming in playing 4A Decorah last week and getting that loss. It's a tough loss. I mean, rivals for Waukon, but, you know, it's all right. 4A, first game, got that over with. Now we're back in 2A, Owine at home here, and it'll be all right. Yeah, I mean, we'll be getting into the starters here now soon, though.
0: Well, why don't you give them the starters if you have it?
1: At center, we got number 65, Makayan Egan. Guard 51, Cale Lang. Guard 53, Marcus Burns. Tackle number 52, Kenton Helgerson. Tackle number 55, Easton Bucknell. End of number 11, Isaiah Mowdy. End number 18, Talon Heeman. Wing back number 8, Chase Sweeney. Wing back number 2, Titan Weimiller. Running back number 3, Gabe McCormick. Quarterback number 1, Vaughn Stegan. And now for defense at nose guard, we got number 65, Makayan Egan. DN number 52, Kenton Helgerson. DN number 51, Cale Lang. Linebacker number 55, Easton Bucknell. Linebacker number 56, Cooper Crawford. Linebacker number 22, Tristan Crawford. Linebacker number 8, Chase Sweeney. Safety number 18, Talon Heeman. Safety number 2, Titan Weimiller. Cornerback number 1, Vaughn Stegan. And cornerback number 10, Beckham Delaney. Yeah, last week they did a pretty good job in the second half coming back. Decorah was up 19-0 at halftime, and Waukon was able to get a couple touchdowns on the board, kind of helping them out a little bit with that loss. I mean, seeing a little bit of progression, a little bit of fixing some stuff they were struggling in the first half. I mean, getting some yards. They ended up, you know, pretty good yardage at the end of the night. But, you know, coaches saw some stuff. They obviously had a lot of stuff to work on, but I mean, first game, everybody's kind of getting used to the new team because last year they had a few seniors that ended up graduating. And, yeah, now they're on their second game of the season, hopefully winning it out now.
0: Yeah, I think one thing, we do have a great coaching staff, and I'm sure they really studied film, and we should be ready to go here. The Indian Marching Band is coming on, and they always got a good tradition here. Joanne Sherman, leader of the marching band and the band here, they always play the opposing team's school song, and that's kind of a neat thing they do. And when they come over here and play the school song, we will have that for you. Boy, the weather today was interesting. About what time did it start really coming down? I think it was like
1: 3 or 4 o'clock.
0: I was out mowing at the Waukon Golf and Country Club, and the boss said, hey, come on in. It looked dark to the north. Didn't think that. I thought it would miss us. And so I was still out there, and he said, come on in. And on the way in, man, it hit, and it hit fast. And on the way home, the streets were full of water. So it was a good way to get my car. I didn't have to go to the car wash. Just go through those puddles really fast and clean your car that way. Save some money.
1: Yeah.
0: What do you think?
1: Yeah, it always works out. I always like to park my truck outside when it's raining.
0: Yeah.
1: Then free car wash.
0: Then you don't have to pay for it. As long as it doesn't hail. No hailing or no wind blowing trees down on top of it. So got home, and then I watched weather forecasts, and you could see that, hey, by 4 o'clock or so, the sun was going to come out. So right now, it looks like it's pretty nice out there. We got a little breeze. We got a breeze here in the press box because the other guys have the fan going. Not quite as tough as me and as Ethan and I. So. But they got the fan going, and it's nice and cool in here. And
1: Evan and I.
0: Yeah, I did not teach English. I'm not so good with English. So, but the Indians again, Decorah kind of was surprising. I mean, we really didn't know what Decorah would have. Owine, the game is at 7 o'clock because they are low on numbers. And they do not have a freshman or JV team. Everybody plays on the varsity. And so it should be interesting here to see what Owine has. Do you remember the game last year? I think we were over in Owine and the power went out or the lights went out over there.
1: No, we were kind of taking it to them last year. That was a good game kind of last year here to Cora. It was a loss. And then we went to Owine, nice little win, kind of picked me up from the week before. So, you know, that was kind of a good kind of comeback. But then we played it at hard West Delaware, which is next week at West Delaware. So that'll be an interesting game for walk-on to see how West Delaware is this year. I heard they're pretty high in the rankings. And, you know, I was looking at some rankings, and even though with the loss last week, walk-on still ranked number 7th in 2A. But, you know, rankings don't mean anything. Go into the game level-headed every game, no matter who you're playing. So,
0: yeah, and one thing, the Indians' non-district games usually are pretty tough. Usually, you know, all three or at least two of the three are always real tough games, and they really prepare the Indians – for district play. So there, when the district play comes, you know, they might have a couple losses, two or three losses, but when district play comes, they are ready, and they are for any kind of district teams that we face because of the tough competition they have in non-district play. Right now, the Indian marching band, they're out on the field in a capital W, and they are playing the school song. Everybody is up clapping. So we are moments away from the national anthem, which we will have live here on 94.9 and 99.1 The River. I can see the Indians are coming out of their weight room where they are always there ready for game time. Their sanctuary, I guess that's the word I was thinking of. So here we go, the national anthem. I guess they do play God Bless America, and the flag that is presented, the colors are presented by Freedom Bank. They're marching out, coming from the south goal line, marching that big flag out. Takes 8 people, Evan, to get that flag out there. You don't want to have that with a strong wind. That'll pick you right off the ground.
1: Looks like it's the blanket that you sleep with at night.
0: Yeah, that'd be a big blanket. Definitely a king-size bed. Coming into the marching band builds a square around the flag. The referees are out on the 15-yard line, and I do not see the Huskies yet coming out. Oh, I've been mistaken. My partner here, Evan, points them out. They are in the far northeast corner, hidden by a pole here, far northeast corner of the field. Now we're getting some music here to bring on our Indians. Our new announcer this year, it is not Chuck Bloxham this year, it is our own athletic director, assistant principal, Brian Hilsebeck, and here come the Indians out, and they're going to line up on the south goal line. The Indians are in their all-black uniforms with their black helmets, orange spear decal on their helmet. Huskies are in their white uniform, all white. Gonna have a moment of silence here before the national anthem for athlete and student here in walk-on, Sophia Geegan, who passed away a few weeks ago in a tragic car accident. So right now is a moment of silence. There you go. Moment of silence there for Sophia Geegan.

0: There you go. Nice job by the Indian Marching Band. And we want to thank Freedom Bank for presenting the colors tonight. Indians are now coming to the sideline. Owine Huskies again over on the northeast side. The field here again in walk-on in beautiful shape. We want to thank all the custodial staff and everyone that takes care of the grounds out here in the Richard Hermeyer Sports Complex. Just beautiful here. Beautiful facility. The lights are on. Just the field looks in great shape. I don't know how, if it's going to be soft or not with all that rain that came down this afternoon. But
1: yeah, we're hoping that the balls can stay a little bit dry here during this game, because they get wet, they get slippery, a lot of fumbles. So be hopefully some towels ready on the sideline and keeping it dry.
0: You would know. You've been out there in conditions like this. I never had the opportunity to play football. I was a cross-country runner. So the captains are going out. You got those captains there for the Indians.
1: Number 65, Mekhi Egan. Number 1, Vaughn Stegan. And number 22, Tristan Crawford.
0: A lot of good sports fans in the stands.